0: make a plan now for the growing number of Australians living with cancer?
1: Australia's first female High Court judge, Mary Gaudron, has died at the age of 83. Governor-General Sam Mostyn says she broke new ground and inspired a generation of Australian women to pursue careers in law and public service. And finally, the Australian dollar is at 71.59 US cents. This is AIR National News. In sport, Alexander Zverev has won his second Grand Slam title of 2026, beating American Ben Shelton in four sets to claim the US Open in New York. He claimed victory in four sets, but after 3.5 hours on the court, didn't even realise he'd won. At 40-15, in the eighth game of the final set, the German turned, preparing for the next shot, before looking up at the big screen to discover he'd won. Week two of the NRL Finals Series is locked in, with the Roosters to host the Sharks on Saturday night at Allianz Stadium, while the Knights travel to Eden Park to face the Warriors on Sunday afternoon. Meanwhile, Penrith are sweating on Nathan Cleary, who faces suspension for dangerous contact and a foot injury. There's a watch on the fitness of Brisbane's Noah Answorth ahead of Brisbane's preliminary final against Hawthorn on Saturday. The defender, who stopped Nick Watson last time the two sides played, missed the weekend's AFL semi-final win against Adelaide due to an ankle injury. And Irishman Shane Lowry has won his home golf tournament, the Irish Open, by a staggering 11 shots. US President Donald Trump was watching on at his family-owned course in County Clare. 39-year-old Lowry finished at 23 under, while Patrick Reed and Joachim Niemann were next best in a tie at 12 under. Australian Independent Radio News.
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5: Taking a look at your local weather for Monday, mostly sunny with warm temperatures reaching a high of 26 degrees. Tomorrow, expect morning clouds with warm conditions, ranging from 12 to 29 degrees. On Wednesday, enjoy mostly sunny skies and mild temperatures between 13 and 24 degrees.
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4: Ipswich has finalised the contractor for the North Ipswich Reserve Western Greensand.
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3: West Bremer Radio's Local News, I'm Damien Lee. A Queensland horse trader has received a suspended jail sentence and been banned from owning horses for 10 years after admitting to serious animal neglect. Samuel James Fuller pleaded guilty in Ipswich Magistrates Court to 35 animal welfare offences involving horses and dogs. Authorities say 21 horses were euthanised, including one suffering from a serious untreated leg injury. Fuller was sentenced to 9 months jail, wholly suspended for 2 years, along with 2 years probation. He was also banned from owning dogs for 3 years and ordered to pay more than $4,000 in legal costs. Brookwater Golf and Country Club has apologised after mistakenly promoting a Twin Tower burger on the 25th anniversary of the September 11 terrorist attacks. The Ipswich Club says the name referred to the burger's two patties and its height, and the connection with September 11 was a complete oversight. Executive General Manager Patrick Young described the promotion as deeply insensitive, with advertising removed once management became aware. The club says it's now reviewing its promotional approval procedures and introducing stronger safeguards to prevent a similar mistake. Ipswich families are being invited to a free G'day Little Queenslanders event at Sutton Park in Brassall on October 11. The Queensland Government event will feature children's entertainment, activities and a live interactive experience with Bluey and Bingo, along with food trucks and information about government and local family services. Parents can also register children aged up to two for a personalised certificate, while the first 200 children to arrive will receive a free bucket hat. Premier David Crisafulli says the event is about celebrating young Queenslanders while helping families build stronger community connections. And in sport, the Ipswich Jets Host Plus Cup season is over after a heartbreaking 28-24 loss to the Central Queensland Capras in Rockhampton. Ipswich trailed 16-12 at half-time, with Brenton Barra scoring twice before the Jets fought back to take the lead during the second half. But the Capras struck twice late to regain control. Max Vigai scored in the corner to give Ipswich one final chance, but the Jets couldn't find the match winner. It's the second straight season Ipswich has been eliminated in the second week of the finals. And that's your local news up to date on West Bremer Radio.
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7: Taking a look at your local weather for Monday, mostly sunny with warm temperatures reaching a high of 26 degrees. Tomorrow, expect morning clouds with warm conditions, ranging from 12 to 29 degrees. On Wednesday, enjoy mostly sunny skies and mild temperatures between 13 and 24 degrees.
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1: If you only knew what I want to do, I want to lose my mind with you. 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
1: Hi, I'm Brittany. I am the Secretary of the Ipswich Volunteer Crime Stoppers Committee. Queensland is unique to most Australian states and territories in that the program is supported by local volunteer area committees. Crime Stoppers is a community volunteer organisation that believes the general public can help make a difference in solving and preventing crime. Crime Stoppers provides a telephone hotline and website for members of the community to provide anonymous information about criminal activity. The information is then forwarded to police. Rewards can be offered for information leading to an arrest. The Ipswich Crime Stoppers Volunteer Committee meets on the third Wednesday of each month at the Ipswich Sports Club at 6:30 p.m. If you would like to join us, or for more information on Crime Stoppers, visit crimestoppers.com.au.
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3: I'm Ron Wilson. Australia is on track for its worst ever decade of productivity growth, with Business Council data showing annual decline since 2020. Business Council Chief Executive Brian Black is pushing for lower taxes, less red tape, and streamlined workplace laws, arguing that boosting productivity is vital for securing higher living standards.
4: The types of changes that have been made in recent times actively take productivity enhancement off the table. And what that means is that we can end up in a situation where we see wage increases, but they're not real wage increases that mean that workers at the end of the day feel like they're actively going backwards.
3: Deputy Prime Minister Richard Marles has hinted that the federal government would consider reintroducing a cut in the fuel excise if prices at the bowser continue to increase because of the escalating Middle East conflict. The NRMA's Peter Khoury says further government support would be welcome.
5: The prices have gone up. The national average for regular unleaded was at one point at $1.55 in July. It's now up to $2.13.
3: One Nation is proposing a massive cut to Australia's migration rate as voters lose faith in Labor's economic management. Federal politics editor Michael Packey.
6: One Nation is calling for a hard immigration reset, releasing a plan to slash 750,000 student, skilled and family visas. After 3 years, net migration would be capped at 130,000 people per year. Taking to social media, One Nation leader Pauline Hanson says the country needs a tough approach.
7: We will take back control of who comes here and how many we accept.
6: The plan has been criticised by both the government and coalition. The opposition's Zoe McKenzie says taking a sledgehammer to migration would destroy the economy.
8: This will cause a recession.
6: One Nation is again driving the political narrative, as a new opinion poll shows voter trust in Prime Minister Anthony Albanese has evaporated over a series of broken election promises. Michael Packey, Canberra.
3: Calls are growing louder to increase financial support for recovering cancer patients. Nearly two-thirds of patients receive no government assistance while living with the disease. The Cancer Council's David Martin says the costs don't simply end because a patient is in remission.
9: What we have is people with lived experience often finding that very quickly those costs grow over time and it can be quite significant and impactful on their lives.
3: US President Donald Trump has stirred more controversy during his visit to Ireland, again voicing his support for Irish unification. His comments come as the leaders of Scotland, Northern Ireland and Wales prepare to sign an agreement aimed at dissolving the United Kingdom. Belfast political reporter James McCarthy says the impact of the new agreement aimed at breaking up the United Kingdom is still up for debate.
10: This is something that is an unknown. We obviously had the Scottish independence referendum just over a decade ago, and now that was lost narrowly. And ultimately, people are asking, well, what would we be voting for? And I think this really puts the ball into the British government's court.
3: This is Air National News. Alexander Zverev has won his first US Open singles crown, beating American Ben Shelton in four sets.
11: Game, sub-match.
12: Alexander Zverev is the US Open champion.
11: 6-3, 7-6.
13: I don't think he realises.
12: He didn't know. My goodness. That is incredible. That shows you how in the zone Zverev has been.
3: Irishman Shane Lowry has wowed his home fans, streaking to a stunning 11-shot victory to win the Irish Open for the second time in his career. The 39-year-old with a 30-foot putt for birdie on the last to underline the result. Lowry's last victory at the event came back in 2009 as an amateur. And the AFL semi-finals games wrapped up over the weekend, with the Fremantle Dockers defeating the Geelong Cats and the Adelaide Crows going down to the Brisbane Lions. The winners winners now move on to face the rested qualifying final victors this weekend in elimination bouts to decide who gets to play in the grand final. Australian Independent Radio News.
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1: Taking a look at your local weather for Monday. Mostly sunny and warm, with temperatures from 11 to 26 degrees. Tomorrow, morning clouds and warm temperatures range from 11 to 29 degrees. On Wednesday, expect mostly sunny conditions with mild temperatures from 13 to 24 degrees.
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3: West Bremer Radio's Local News, I'm Damien Lee. A Queensland horse trader has received a suspended jail sentence and been banned from owning horses for 10 years after admitting to serious animal neglect. Samuel James Fuller pleaded guilty in Ipswich Magistrates Court to 35 animal welfare offences involving horses and dogs. Authorities say 21 horses were euthanised, including one suffering from a serious untreated leg injury. Fuller was sentenced to 9 months jail, wholly suspended for 2 years, along with 2 years probation. He was also banned from owning dogs for 3 years and ordered to pay more than $4,000 in legal costs. Brookwater Golf and Country Club has apologised after mistakenly promoting a Twin Tower burger on the 25th anniversary of the September 11 terrorist attacks. The Ipswich Club says the name referred to the burger's two patties and its height, and the connection with September 11 was a complete oversight. Executive General Manager Patrick Young described the promotion as deeply insensitive, with advertising removed once management became aware. The club says it's now reviewing its promotional approval procedures and introducing stronger safeguards to prevent a similar mistake. Ipswich families are being invited to a free G'day Little Queenslanders event at Sutton Park in Brassall on October 11. The Queensland Government event will feature children's entertainment, activities and a live interactive experience with Bluey and Bingo, along with food trucks and information about government and local family services. Parents can also register children aged up to 2 for a personalised certificate, while the first 200 children to arrive will receive a free bucket hat. Premier David Crisafulli says the event is about celebrating young Queenslanders while helping families build stronger community connections. And in sport, the Ipswich Jets Host Plus Cup season is over after a heartbreaking 28-24 loss to the Central Queensland Capras in Rockhampton. Ipswich trailed 16-12 at half-time, with Brenton Barra scoring twice before the Jets fought back to take the lead during the second half. But the Capras struck twice late to regain control. Max Feagai scored in the corner to give Ipswich one final chance, but the Jets couldn't find the match winner. It's the second straight season Ipswich has been eliminated in the second week of the finals. And that's your local news up to date on West Bremer Radio.
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6: Taking a look at your local weather for Monday. Mostly sunny and warm, with temperatures from 11 to 26 degrees. Tomorrow, morning clouds and warm temperatures range from 11 to 29 degrees. On Wednesday, expect mostly sunny conditions with mild temperatures from 13 to 24 degrees.
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1: I'm Ron Wilson. Indonesian police are investigating the deaths of three Australians in Bali. It's reported a Perth father and his two children were found dead inside their Kuta bungalow yesterday morning. Police say it appears to be a murder-suicide. The Department of Foreign Affairs has confirmed they are providing assistance to the family. Private health insurers are throwing their support behind a federal government push to curb the rising cost of medical specialist appointments. The commitment from Health Minister Mark Butler comes after new data revealed Australians paid over five times the benchmark fee for specialist visits on more than a million occasions last year. Dr. Rachel David from Private Healthcare Australia says urgent action is needed to reverse the growing trend.
2: We believe that it's time for some more scrutiny to be put on this and some strategies to be considered to actually give people some relief from what can be prohibitive costs.
1: Key business groups are warning that federal tax policies, industrial relations laws and excessive red tape are strangling the nation's economy. Fresh data from the Business Council of Australia indicates the country is heading towards its worst decade for productivity on record. Opposition leader Angus Taylor is calling on the Albanese government to take the warning seriously.
3: Productivity has been in free fall in this country. We haven't had it. And the reality of that is that we see the prices are going up faster than incomes. Well, we need an Australia that gets back to incomes going up faster than prices.
1: One Nation has proposed a major crackdown to lower Australia's migration numbers, targeting a 750,000 reduction in student, skilled and family visas over 3 years. The plan would also ban entry for individuals from 26 countries, subject to do not travel advisories. Pauline Hanson actively promoting the policy across social media.
4: Tinkering around the edges will not fix the damage. For a period of 3 years, we will deliver net negative migration by drastically cutting the number of temporary visa holders. We will take back control of who comes here and how many we accept.
1: The Red Cross is urging Australians to start preparing now for summer. Forecasters warn a developing El Niño is likely to bring hotter and drier conditions over the next few months. Brad Watson from the Red Cross says people need to be ready to respond to natural disasters.
5: We encourage them to get in the know about some of the risks in their area, where they can get trusted information, get connected, know who their emergency contacts are and safe meeting places for them.
1: And with global oil prices sharply increasing in recent days due to an escalation of the Middle East conflict, the Deputy Prime Minister has left the door open for a return of fuel excise cuts. This is Air National News. In sport, Dane Rampey will captain Sydney for the remainder of the Swans season. Callum Mills is out for the rest of 2026 after suffering an ACL injury. The Panthers are sweating on the match review committee's charge sheet, with fears Nathan Cleary could be ruled out of a preliminary final. Cleary was sin bin during their 19-12 win over the Roosters at CommBank Stadium for dangerous contact. Coach Ivan Cleary says they did well to keep the Roosters at bay while their star number 7 was off the field.
6: Just sort of managed their way through that period. Then it was just a dogfight. Yeah, pretty much for the rest of the second half, like a real semi-final.
1: Alexander Zverev has captured his second Grand Slam title of the year, winning the US Open. The German beating American Ben Shelton in 4 sets. And Irishman Shane Lowry has won his home golf event, the Irish Open, by a staggering 11 shots. US President Donald Trump was watching on at his family-owned course in County Clare. 39-year-old Lowry finished at 23 under, while Patrick Reed and Joaquin Neiman were next best in a tie at 12 under. Australian Independent Radio News.
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11: Taking a look at your local weather for Monday. Mostly sunny with a high of 26 degrees. Tomorrow, expect morning clouds and warm temperatures reaching 29 degrees. On Wednesday, mostly sunny and mild with temperatures between 13 and 24 degrees.

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2: West Bremer Radio's Local News, I'm Damien Lee. A Queensland horse trader has received a suspended jail sentence and been banned from owning horses for 10 years after admitting to serious animal neglect. Samuel James Fuller pleaded guilty in Ipswich Magistrates Court to 35 animal welfare offences involving horses and dogs. Authorities say 21 horses were euthanised, including one suffering from a serious untreated leg injury. Fuller was sentenced to 9 months jail, wholly suspended for 2 years, along with 2 years probation. He was also banned from owning dogs for 3 years and ordered to pay more than $4,000 in legal costs. Brookwater Golf and Country Club has apologised after mistakenly promoting a Twin Tower burger on the 25th anniversary of the September 11 terrorist attacks. The Ipswich Club says the name referred to the burger's two patties and its height, and the connection with September 11 was a complete oversight. Executive General Manager Patrick Young described the promotion as deeply insensitive, with advertising removed once management became aware. The club says it's now reviewing its promotional approval procedures and introducing stronger safeguards to prevent a similar mistake. Ipswich families are being invited to a free G'day Little Queenslanders event at Sutton Park in Brassall on October 11. The Queensland Government event will feature children's entertainment, activities and a live interactive experience with Bluey and Bingo, along with food trucks and information about government and local family services. Parents can also register children aged up to 2 for a personalised certificate, while the first 200 children to arrive will receive a free bucket hat. Premier David Crisafulli says the event is about celebrating young Queenslanders while helping families build stronger community connections. And in sport, the Ipswich Jets Host Plus Cup season is over after a heartbreaking 28-24 loss to the Central Queensland Capras in Rockhampton. Ipswich trailed 16-12 at half-time, with Brenton Barra scoring twice before the Jets fought back to take the lead during the second half. But the Capras struck twice late to regain control. Max Vigai scored in the corner to give Ipswich one final chance, but the Jets couldn't find the match winner. It's the second straight season Ipswich has been eliminated in the second week of the finals. And that's your local news up to date on West Bremer Radio.
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7: Taking a look at your local weather for Monday. Mostly sunny with a high of 26 degrees. Tomorrow, expect morning clouds and warm temperatures reaching 29 degrees. On Wednesday, mostly sunny and mild with temperatures between 13 and 24 degrees.
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1: Hi, I'm Brittany. I am the Secretary of the Ipswich Volunteer Crime Stoppers Committee. Queensland is unique to most Australian states and territories in that the program is supported by local volunteer area committees. Crime Stoppers is a community volunteer organisation that believes the general public can help make a difference in solving and preventing crime. Crime Stoppers provides a telephone hotline and website for members of the community to provide anonymous information about criminal activity. 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Rewards can be offered for information leading to an arrest. The Ipswich Crime Stoppers Volunteer Committee meets on the third Wednesday of each month at the Ipswich Sports Club at 6:30 p.m. If you would like to join us, or for more information on Crime Stoppers, visit crimestoppers.com.au.

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2: Hello there, this is Michael Lynch. New analysis shows that Australia is on track for its worst decade of productivity growth in 60 years. The Business Council says productivity has been declining each year since 2020, with its chief executive, Brand Black, arguing that high productivity is the key to better living standards.
3: The types of changes that have been made in recent times actively take productivity enhancement off the table. And what that means is that we can end up in a situation where we see wage increases, but they're not real wage increases that mean that workers at the end of the day feel like they're actively going backwards.
2: More than 230 Darwin residents, including young children, are facing imminent eviction from the city's largest homeless shelter. This crisis has arisen because of a funding standoff between the federal and Northern Territory governments. In what will be the first attempt to grow the species in Commonwealth waters, about 15,000 yellowtail kingfish have arrived in Tasmania to be raised for an offshore farming trial in Bass Strait. The fish weigh about 1 gram each and travel by plane and truck from a Western Australian government marine hatchery to the Institute for Marine and Antarctic Studies in Hobart. Western Australians have woken up to news today that there's more than $8 trillion worth of minerals and metals in their state's soil. That's the finding of a Chamber of Minerals and Energy Commission study, which analysed 27 commodities, including iron ore and lithium. CEO Aaron Morey says public debates about mining's disruption to the environment are extremely important.
4: We are working with the federal government on their new Environmental Protection Act. We also work with the state government, and it is in the interests of all stakeholders, including mining companies, to ensure that environmental oversight is robust and strong.
2: In federal politics, One Nation is standing by its assertion that the Prime Minister has repeatedly used his public housing background to win empathy from voters. Pauline Hanson used a podcast to suggest it was not on for Anthony Albanese's mother to live in Housing Commission accommodation all her life. Mr. Albanese has accused Hanson of a scurrilous attack on his mother, and a number of opposition MPs believe the One Nation leader should apologise to the Prime Minister. But the minor party's Barnaby Joyce has told Seven he has no problem with Senator Hanson's comment.
5: The whole, you know, log cabin story of living in a housing commission home that the Prime Minister rolls out over and over again for a person who owns multiple houses, it just doesn't wash. It was interesting the first time, interesting the second time.
2: Meanwhile, Victoria's only One Nation MP, Ricky Lee Tyrrell, has suggested the state should consider reinstating the death penalty for serious offenders. But her detractors say the chance of that ever happening are Buckley's and none. Capital punishment in Victoria was abolished by the Hamer Liberal government in 1975, and a year later it had been removed from the statute books of all jurisdictions in Australia. And in other news, psychologists have applauded a New South Wales government plan to limit screen time in schools to 15 minutes a day. Now, finally checking the Aussie share market, where one Australian dollar is currently buying 71.45 US cents. This is AIR National News. Dates and times for week two of the NRL finals have been locked and loaded, as Sarah Patterson reports.
6: With week one of the qualifying finals now done and dusted, the Roosters will face Cronulla at Sydney Football Stadium in the semis this Saturday night. The winner of that match will take on the Dolphins in a prelim final the following week. The other semi-final between the New Zealand Warriors and Newcastle Knights will be played on the Sunday, with the winner to meet Penrith in the prelims. The game to be moved to Eden Park in Auckland, away from the Warriors' usual home ground at Mount Smart Stadium. Sarah Patterson, S Sport.
2: The AFL semi-finals games wrapped up over the weekend with the Fremantle Dockers defeating the Geelong Cats 18-12-120 to 16-10-106 and the Adelaide Crows going down to the Brisbane Lions 21-18-144 to 13-13-91. The winners now move on to face the rested qualifying final victors this weekend in elimination bouts to decide who gets to play in the grand final. Mercedes driver Kimi Antonelli has done it again. The 20-year-old Italian posted his eighth win of the Formula One season with victory in the Spanish Grand Prix. The victory moves Antonelli another step closer to becoming Formula One's youngest ever world champion. Aussie Oscar Piastri was placed eighth in the race. Australian Independent Radio News.
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14: Taking a look at your local weather for Monday. Mostly sunny with a high of 26 degrees. Tomorrow, expect morning clouds and warm temperatures reaching 29 degrees. On Wednesday, mostly sunny and mild with temperatures between 13 and 24 degrees.

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2: West Bremer Radio's Local News, I'm Damien Lee. A Queensland horse trader has received a suspended jail sentence and been banned from owning horses for 10 years after admitting to serious animal neglect. Samuel James Fuller pleaded guilty in Ipswich Magistrates Court to 35 animal welfare offences involving horses and dogs. Authorities say 21 horses were euthanised, including one suffering from a serious untreated leg injury. Fuller was sentenced to 9 months jail, wholly suspended for 2 years, along with 2 years probation. He was also banned from owning dogs for 3 years and ordered to pay more than $4,000 in legal costs. Brookwater Golf and Country Club has apologised after mistakenly promoting a Twin Tower burger on the 25th anniversary of the September 11 terrorist attacks. The Ipswich Club says the name referred to the burger's two patties and its height, and the connection with September 11 was a complete oversight. Executive General Manager Patrick Young described the promotion as deeply insensitive, with advertising removed once management became aware. The club says it's now reviewing its promotional approval procedures and introducing stronger safeguards to prevent a similar mistake. Ipswich families are being invited to a free G'day Little Queenslanders event at Sutton Park in Brassall on October 11. The Queensland Government event will feature children's entertainment, activities and a live interactive experience with Bluey and Bingo, along with food trucks and information about government and local family services. Parents can also register children aged up to 2 for a personalised certificate, while the first 200 children to arrive will receive a free bucket hat. Premier David Crisafulli says the event is about celebrating young Queenslanders while helping families build stronger community connections. And in sport, the Ipswich Jets Host Plus Cup season is over after a heartbreaking 28-24 loss to the Central Queensland Capras in Rockhampton. Ipswich trailed 16-12 at half-time, with Brenton Barra scoring twice before the Jets fought back to take the lead during the second half. But the Capras struck twice late to regain control. Max Vigai scored in the corner to give Ipswich one final chance, but the Jets couldn't find the match winner. It's the second straight season Ipswich has been eliminated in the second week of the finals. And that's your local news up to date on West Bremer Radio.

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0: Take another look and get involved with our local Lions Club today.
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4: Taking a look at your local weather for Monday. Mostly sunny with a high of 26 degrees. Tomorrow, expect morning clouds and warm temperatures reaching 29 degrees. On Wednesday, mostly sunny and mild, with temperatures between 13 and 24 degrees.

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2: Hello there, this is Michael Lynch. Well, firstly to federal politics, and if the latest polls are to be believed, voters are losing faith in Labour's ability to manage the economy as business groups urge the government to slash red tape. Federal politics editor Michael Packey reports.
3: The latest Resolve political monitor shows people are worried about Labor's economic management and have marked the Prime Minister down sharply over a series of broken election promises. Senior Labor MP Tanya Plibersek claims the government is working through a challenging global environment.
4: We're the party making hard decisions to get the economy back on track.
3: But a key business group argues the nation is poised to deliver its worst decade of productivity on record. Bran Black from the Business Council believes current tax policy, industrial relation laws and red tape is hampering economic progress.
5: We need to do a better job of tackling those hard-to-reach reforms.
3: The Resolve poll has found core support for Labor is steady at 28%, with One Nation on 27%, the Coalition improving to 24%.
2: Indonesian police are investigating the deaths of three Australians in Bali. It's reported a Perth father and his two children were found dead inside their Kuta bungalow yesterday morning. Police are still investigating the cause of the deaths, but say it appears to be a murder-suicide. The federal government warns that One Nation's immigration policy would smash key industries and businesses. The Minor Party has pledged to cut 750,000 student, skilled and family visas. Business groups, the university sector and farmers warn the policy would hurt economic growth. Senior Labour MP Patrick Gorman claims the idea is no more than a thought bubble.
6: After 30 years of promising this migration policy, Senator Hanson and her Conservative colleagues would have a very carefully costed, very carefully modelled policy, but what's becoming increasingly clear, this policy is terrible and it will result in business closures.
2: Canberra is not ruling out supporting calls for a slowdown in the pace of AI development. The head of artificial intelligence firm Anthropic, Dario Omodi, has urged major tech companies to decelerate the pace of advanced model rollouts. Omodi is warning that unconstrained competition could lead to new AI systems, eliminating the need for human oversight. Federal Communications Minister Annika Wells has told the ABC that her job is to keep Australians safe from emerging technologies.
7: Well, ultimately, these are questions for these billionaires who control the world's richest companies. Our role as lawmakers is to control how they conduct themselves on our shores.
2: To our world news now, and recently elected UK Prime Minister Andy Burnham has won many hearts across Britain after completing the Great North Run in Newcastle yesterday while raising money for a homeless charity. Wearing the number 10 on his bib, Mr. Burnham joined over 63,000 runners on the 13-mile half marathon route. Burnham's run was to help raise money for Changing Lives, a charity which provides emergency housing for those in need and also works to tackle the root causes of homelessness. This is AIR National News. The 2026 NRL final series has burst into life with week one seeing the Penrith Panthers and the Dolphins battling their way into week three preliminary finals. Saturday we'll see the Sydney Roosters take on the Cronulla Sharks, and on Sunday the New Zealand Warriors, defeated by the Dolphins last Saturday, will be up against the Newcastle Knights at Eden Park in Auckland. The Sydney Swans are preparing to host the AFL's minor premiers in Friday night's preliminary final at the SCG. They'll take on the Fremantle Dockers for a place in the grand final. AFL great Jimmy Bartel has told Nine it's going to be an intriguing matchup.
8: Sydney's got the week break. Yeah, they're still a very talented side. We know why so many players are out of that side, but Sydney are going to be tough to beat at the SCG, but I feel like Freo, maybe with the pressure off, could play a lot better.
2: Alexander Zverev has won his first US Open singles crown, beating American Ben Shelton in four sets, 6-3, 7-6, 5-7, 6-2.
9: Alexander Zverev is the US Open champion.
10: 6-3, 7-6.
11: I don't think he realizes
9: He didn't know. My goodness. That is incredible. That shows you how in the zone Zverev has been.
2: In the English Premier League, City has defeated United 1-0 in the Manchester derby at Old Trafford. Australian Independent Radio News.
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13: Taking a look at your local weather for Monday. Mostly sunny with a high of 26 degrees. Tomorrow, expect morning clouds and warm temperatures reaching 29 degrees. On Wednesday, mostly sunny and mild, with temperatures between 13 and 24 degrees.

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2: West Bremer Radio's Local News, I'm Damien Lee. A Queensland horse trader has received a suspended jail sentence and been banned from owning horses for 10 years after admitting to serious animal neglect. Samuel James Fuller pleaded guilty in Ipswich Magistrates Court to 35 animal welfare offences involving horses and dogs. Authorities say 21 horses were euthanised, including one suffering from a serious untreated leg injury. Fuller was sentenced to 9 months jail, wholly suspended for 2 years, along with 2 years probation. He was also banned from owning dogs for 3 years and ordered to pay more than $4,000 in legal costs. Brookwater Golf and Country Club has apologised after mistakenly promoting a Twin Tower burger on the 25th anniversary of the September 11 terrorist attacks. The Ipswich Club says the name referred to the burger's two patties and its height, and the connection with September 11 was a complete oversight. Executive General Manager Patrick Young described the promotion as deeply insensitive, with advertising removed once management became aware. The club says it's now reviewing its promotional approval procedures and introducing stronger safeguards to prevent a similar mistake. Ipswich families are being invited to a free G'day Little Queenslanders event at Sutton Park in Brassel on October 11. The Queensland Government event will feature children's entertainment, activities and a live interactive experience with Bluey and Bingo, along with food trucks and information about government and local family services. Parents can also register children aged up to 2 for a personalised certificate, while the first 200 children to arrive will receive a free bucket hat. Premier David Crisafulli says the event is about celebrating young Queenslanders while helping families build stronger community connections. And in sport, the Ipswich Jets Host Plus Cup season is over after a heartbreaking 28-24 loss to the Central Queensland Capras in Rockhampton. Ipswich trailed 16-12 at half-time, with Brenton Barra scoring twice before the Jets fought back to take the lead during the second half. But the Capras struck twice late to regain control. Max Vigai scored in the corner to give Ipswich one final chance, but the Jets couldn't find the match winner. It's the second straight season Ipswich has been eliminated in the second week of the finals. And that's your local news up to date on West Bremer Radio.
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7: Taking a look at your local weather for Monday. Mostly sunny with a high of 26 degrees. Tomorrow, expect morning clouds and warm temperatures reaching 29 degrees. On Wednesday, mostly sunny and mild with temperatures between 13 and 24 degrees.
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2: Good afternoon, this is Michael Lynch. Business groups across Australia have slammed One Nation's immigration policy, which would see 750,000 people prevented from entering the country. The minor party believes the hard reset over 3 years would ease pressure on infrastructure. But Chamber of Commerce and Industry Chief Executive Andrew McKellar says such an approach would harm the economy.
3: If you are basing the outcome on a set of arbitrary numbers and an arbitrary target, which is not achievable without across-the-board cuts in a whole range of categories, then you are going to do long-term damage to the Australian economy. The risk is that we end up with a deep recession.
2: Workers at the Whyalla Steelworks have been informed that 500 jobs will go as a result of the decision to permanently shut down the blast furnace in the South Australian town. The facility has been offline since April, with more than 100 contractors also expected to be out of work. The South Australian Premier, Peter Malinauskas, is expected to say more about the decision later today. Australia's Productivity Commission is holding public hearings to examine whether the current distribution of the GST funds is effective. An interim report found the 2018-era deal is broken and should be reformed. New South Wales leaders are arguing for a greater share of the tax, while Western Australia is trying to hold on to its 113% take. WA Premier Roger Cook says he'll keep fighting for the state share.
4: The whole situation, quite frankly, is rigged against WA, and that's why you've got the current arrangements, which ensures that Western Australia can develop its economy and that the whole nation benefits from that.
2: A Perth father and his two children have been found dead in Bali. This report from Chelsea Bowden.
5: A 56-year-old man and two children aged 4 and 6 were found dead in a Kuta home on Sunday morning. It's understood the man's wife, who was away at the time, had called for a welfare check before the bodies were found. Officers are investigating the cause of the deaths, with autopsies now underway. Authorities suspect it was a double murder-suicide. The Department of Foreign Affairs and Trade has confirmed it is providing consular assistance to the family.
2: Victoria's Premier Ben Carroll says the buck stops with him following the tragic death of a motorcyclist who hit a pothole on the state's Western Highway. Stephanie Wacklewick reports.
6: The 71-year-old rider couldn't be saved after his bike hit a pothole, losing control at Trawalla yesterday. And while the exact circumstances into the cause of the accident are continuing, the Premier has told the ABC the state's roads are not in the condition they should be.
7: My thoughts are with this man's family, and the buck does stop with us.
6: The tragic death comes almost a week after the Auditor General found almost half of the state's roads were in poor or very poor condition in 2024 and deteriorating at a faster rate than they were being repaired, with the government ignoring warnings to spend more money on road maintenance. The Premier has pledged more than $2 billion for the state's roads, which includes doubling the number of potholes fixed this year. Shadow Roads Minister Danny O'Brien says the situation is verging on criminal negligence.
8: Sadly, I think it actually did on the weekend. My heart goes out to the family of the man who's been killed.
6: Stephanie Wacklewick, State Parliament, Melbourne.
2: This is AIR National News. Well, the Panthers are still awaiting the Match Review Committee's charge sheet, with fears that Nathan Cleary could be ruled out of an NRL preliminary final. Cleary was sin-binned during the Panthers' 19-12 win over the Roosters yesterday. Coach Ivan Cleary says they did well to keep the Roosters at bay while their champion number 7 was off the ground.
9: Just sort of managed their way through that period. Then it was just a dogfight. Yeah. Pretty much for the rest of the second half, like a real semi-final.
2: In the AFL, the Adelaide Crows have written an open letter to supporters following their disappointing 53-point semi-final defeat to Brisbane. Despite widespread fan outrage over the club crashing out at the semi-final stage for a second consecutive year, Chief Executive Tim Silver says coach Matthew Nicks will see out the final year of his contract. Alexander Zverev has won the US Open. This report from Craig Gabriel.
10: Alexander Zverev is just the fourth man in the Open era to win his first two majors in the same season. Having won the French Open in June, he's now beaten Ben Shelton to win the US Open 6-3, 7-6, 5-7, 6-2. It's pretty cool that the only two titles he's won so far this year happen to be among the four biggest in the world. It's his 26th career title. His win over Shelton maintains an unblemished record against the American. This was his sixth win from as many matches against him.
2: And that's sports on Australian Independent Radio News.
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13: Taking a look at your local weather for Monday. Mostly sunny with a high of 26 degrees. Tomorrow, expect morning clouds and warm temperatures reaching 29 degrees. On Wednesday, mostly sunny and mild with temperatures between 13 and 24 degrees.

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2: West Bremer Radio's Local News, I'm Damien Lee. A Queensland horse trader has received a suspended jail sentence and been banned from owning horses for 10 years after admitting to serious animal neglect. Samuel James Fuller pleaded guilty in Ipswich Magistrates Court to 35 animal welfare offences involving horses and dogs. Authorities say 21 horses were euthanised, including one suffering from a serious untreated leg injury. Fuller was sentenced to 9 months jail, wholly suspended for 2 years, along with 2 years probation. He was also banned from owning dogs for 3 years and ordered to pay more than $4,000 in legal costs. Brookwater Golf and Country Club has apologised after mistakenly promoting a Twin Tower burger on the 25th anniversary of the September 11 terrorist attacks. The Ipswich Club says the name referred to the burger's two patties and its height, and the connection with September 11 was a complete oversight. Executive General Manager Patrick Young described the promotion as deeply insensitive, with advertising removed once management became aware. The club says it's now reviewing its promotional approval procedures and introducing stronger safeguards to prevent a similar mistake. Ipswich families are being invited to a free G'day Little Queenslanders event at Sutton Park in Brassall on October 11. The Queensland Government event will feature children's entertainment, activities and a live interactive experience with Bluey and Bingo, along with food trucks and information about government and local family services. Parents can also register children aged up to 2 for a personalised certificate, while the first 200 children to arrive will receive a free bucket hat. Premier David Crisafulli says the event is about celebrating young Queenslanders while helping families build stronger community connections. And in sport, the Ipswich Jets Host Plus Cup season is over after a heartbreaking 28-24 loss to the Central Queensland Capras in Rockhampton. Ipswich trailed 16-12 at half-time, with Brenton Barra scoring twice before the Jets fought back to take the lead during the second half. But the Capras struck twice late to regain control. Max Feagai scored in the corner to give Ipswich one final chance, but the Jets couldn't find the match winner. It's the second straight season Ipswich has been eliminated in the second week of the finals. And that's your local news up to date on West Bremer Radio.
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8: Taking a look at your local weather for Monday. Mostly sunny with a high of 26 degrees. Tomorrow, expect morning clouds and warm temperatures reaching 29 degrees. On Wednesday, mostly sunny and mild with temperatures between 13 and 24 degrees.

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2: Good afternoon, this is Michael Lynch. Australia is heading for its worst ever decade of productivity growth. That prediction stems from Business Council of Australia research, which reveals that productivity has fallen every year since 2020, with BCA Chief Executive Bran Black insisting that Australia would need to return 3% annual growth over the next 4 years to make up for the decline.
3: Career improving their productivity performance over five-year, six-year period by about 11 to 12%. The United States has gone forwards by almost 10%. Even New Zealand has gone forwards by about 3.5%. Over the same period, Australia went backwards.
2: In stunning geological news today, a report has revealed there's more than $8 trillion worth of minerals and metals in West Australian soil. The Chamber of Minerals and Energy commissioned the study, which says the federal government could collect $855 billion in company taxes if just 80% of the resource base is developed. Mines Minister Daniel Pastorelli says he hopes the report gives the rest of the country a greater appreciation of WA.
4: Having an independent report like this, it really showcases to the world and to the whole country that Western Australia's resources sector is strong and our best years are still ahead of us.
2: One Nation says a tough approach is needed to get Australia's migration rate to a more sustainable level. The Minor Party is proposing to slash students, skilled and family visas by 750,000 over 3 years. One Nation leader Pauline Hanson says people from 26 countries with a do not travel warning would also be banned from coming to Australia.
5: Tinkering around the edges will not fix the damage. For a period of 3 years, we will deliver net negative migration by drastically cutting the number of temporary visa holders. We will take back control of who comes here and how many we accept.
2: Indonesian police are treating the deaths of an Australian man and his two children in Bali as a suspected murder-suicide. The bodies of the 56-year-old man, his 6-year-old son and 4-year-old daughter were found inside their home in Kuta. In our medical news, the calls grow louder over the need for financial support available to recovering cancer patients. Latest data has found nearly two-thirds of patients receive no government assistance while living with the disease. The Cancer Council's David Martin says what has to be borne in mind is that the costs simply don't disappear because a patient is in remission.
6: What we have is people with lived experience often finding that, you know, very quickly those costs grow over time and it can be quite significant and impactful on their life.
2: Would you know what to do in the event of a disaster? Well, if your answer is no, you're among one in three Australians in the same boat. Ahead of what is forecast to be a long, hot and very dry summer, Brad Watson from the Australian Red Cross is urging us to put a disaster plan in place.
7: Get organised, so have some important documents ready to go, medical information, insurance details, whatever they need, and also have an emergency kit ready with some essential supplies. So just a few simple steps that help them plan and prepare.
2: This is AIR National News. The 2026 NRL Final Series has burst into life with Week 1, seeing the Penrith Panthers and the Dolphins battling their way into Week 3 preliminary finals. Saturday sees the Sydney Roosters take on the Cronulla Sharks, and on Sunday the New Zealand Warriors, defeated by the Dolphins last Saturday, will be up against the Newcastle Knights at Eden Park in Auckland on Sunday. The AFL semi-final games, meanwhile, wrapped up over the weekend with the Fremantle Dockers defeating the Geelong Cats 18-12-120 to 16-10-106 and the Adelaide Crows going down to the Brisbane Lions 21-18-144 to 13-13-91. The winners now move on to face the rested qualifying final victors this weekend in elimination bouts to decide who gets to go for grand final glory. Alexander Zverev has won his second Grand Slam title of 2026, beating American Ben Shelton in four sets to claim the US Open crown in New York. In motorsport, Mercedes driver Kimi Antonelli has done it again. The 20-year-old Italian has posted his eighth win of the Formula One season with victory in the Spanish Grand Prix. That victory moves Antonelli another step closer to becoming Formula One's youngest ever world champion. Aussie Oscar Piastri, meanwhile, was placed eighth in the Grand Prix. And that's sport on Australian Independent Radio News.
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10: Taking a look at your local weather for Monday. Mostly sunny with a high of 26 degrees. Tomorrow, expect morning clouds and warm temperatures reaching 29 degrees. On Wednesday, mostly sunny and mild with temperatures between 13 and 24 degrees.

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2: In News Headlines, I'm Michael Lynch. Public polling continues to spell bad news for Labour, with the latest survey suggesting voters have lost faith in the Albanese government's ability to manage the economy. The major political parties, meanwhile, are warning that One Nation's proposed migration cuts could lead to a recession. Indonesian police are investigating the deaths of a Perth father and his two children, whose bodies were found inside their Kuta Beach bungalow yesterday morning. In stunning geological news today, a report has revealed there's more than $8 trillion worth of minerals and metals in West Australian soil. Concerns that AI could one day supersede human intervention have led to calls for deceleration, regulation, and more independent monitoring of the technology. Australia's first female High Court judge, Mary Gaudron, has died at the age of 83. Now to West Sport, and Alexander Zverev has won his first US Open singles crown, beating American Ben Shelton in four sets. Mercedes driver Kimi Antonelli has posted his eighth win of the Formula One season with victory in the Spanish Grand Prix. Aussie Oscar Piastri was placed eighth. And excitement is building among NRL and AFL camps as sides in both leagues aim for grand finals glory. Those are today's top stories. This is Air News.
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6: Taking a look at your local weather for Monday. Mostly sunny with a high of 26 degrees. Tomorrow, expect morning clouds and warm temperatures reaching 29 degrees. On Wednesday, mostly sunny and mild, with temperatures between 13 and 24 degrees.
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2: Good afternoon, this is Michael Lynch. Business groups across Australia have slammed One Nation's immigration policy, which would see 750,000 people prevented from entering the country. The minor party believes the hard reset over 3 years would ease pressure on infrastructure. But Chamber of Commerce and Industry Chief Executive Andrew McKellar says such an approach would harm the economy.
3: If you are basing the outcome on a set of arbitrary numbers and an arbitrary target, which is not achievable without across-the-board cuts in a whole range of categories, then you are going to do long-term damage to the Australian economy. The risk is that we end up with a deep recession.
2: Workers at the Whyalla Steelworks have been informed that 500 jobs will go as a result of the decision to permanently shut down the blast furnace in the South Australian town. The facility has been offline since April, with more than 100 contractors also expected to be out of work. The South Australian Premier, Peter Malinauskas, is expected to say more about the decision later today. Australia's Productivity Commission is holding public hearings to examine whether the current distribution of the GST funds is effective. An interim report found the 2018-era deal is broken and should be reformed. New South Wales leaders are arguing for a greater share of the tax, while Western Australia is trying to hold on to its 113% take. WA Premier Roger Cook says he'll keep fighting for the state share.
4: The whole situation, quite frankly, is rigged against WA, and that's why you've got the current arrangements, which ensures that Western Australia can develop its economy and that the whole nation benefits from that.
2: A Perth father and his two children have been found dead in Bali. This report from Chelsea Bowden.
5: A 56-year-old man and two children aged 4 and 6 were found dead in a Kuta home on Sunday morning. It's understood the man's wife, who was away at the time, had called for a welfare check before the bodies were found. Officers are investigating the cause of the deaths, with autopsies now underway. Authorities suspect it was a double murder-suicide. The Department of Foreign Affairs and Trade has confirmed it is providing consular assistance to the family.
2: Victoria's Premier Ben Carroll says the buck stops with him following the tragic death of a motorcyclist who hit a pothole on the state's Western Highway. Stephanie Wacklewick reports.
6: The 71-year-old rider couldn't be saved after his bike hit a pothole, losing control at Trawalla yesterday. And while the exact circumstances into the cause of the accident are continuing, the Premier has told the ABC the state's roads are not in the condition they should be.
7: My thoughts are with this man's family, and the buck does stop with us.
6: The tragic death comes almost a week after the Auditor General found almost half of the state's roads were in poor or very poor condition in 2024 and deteriorating at a faster rate than they were being repaired, with the government ignoring warnings to spend more money on road maintenance. The Premier has pledged more than $2 billion for the state's roads, which includes doubling the number of potholes fixed this year. Shadow Roads Minister Danny O'Brien says the situation is verging on criminal negligence.
8: Sadly, I think it actually did on the weekend. My heart goes out to the family of the man who's been killed.
6: Stephanie Wacklewick, State Parliament, Melbourne.
2: This is AIR National News. The 2026 NRL Final Series has burst into life with Week 1, seeing the Penrith Panthers and the Dolphins battling their way into Week 3 preliminary finals. Saturday, we'll see the Sydney Roosters take on the Cronulla Sharks, and on Sunday, the New Zealand Warriors, defeated by the Dolphins last Saturday, will be up against the Newcastle Knights at Eden Park in Auckland. The Sydney Swans are preparing to host the AFL's minor premiers in Friday night's preliminary final at the SCG. They'll take on the Fremantle Dockers for a place in the grand final. AFL great Jimmy Bartel has told Nine it's going to be an intriguing matchup.
9: Sydney's got the week break. Yeah, they're still a very talented side. We know why so many players are out of that side, but Sydney are going to be tough to beat at the SCG, but I feel like Freo, maybe with the pressure off, could play a lot better.
2: Alexander Zverev has won his first US Open singles crown, beating American Ben Shelton in four sets, 6-3, 7-6, 5-7, 6-2.
10: Game, set, match. Alexander Zverev is the US Open champion.
11: 6-3, 7-6.
12: I don't think he realizes.
10: He didn't know. My goodness. That is incredible. That shows you how in the zone Zverev has been.
2: In the English Premier League, City has defeated United 1-0 in the Manchester Derby at Old Trafford. Australian Independent Radio News.
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17: Taking a look at your local weather for Monday. Mostly sunny with a high of 26 degrees. Tomorrow, expect morning clouds and warm temperatures reaching 29 degrees. On Wednesday, mostly sunny and mild, with temperatures between 13 and 24 degrees.

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2: West Bremer Radio's Local News, I'm Damien Lee. A Queensland horse trader has received a suspended jail sentence and been banned from owning horses for 10 years after admitting to serious animal neglect. Samuel James Fuller pleaded guilty in Ipswich Magistrates Court to 35 animal welfare offences involving horses and dogs. Authorities say 21 horses were euthanised, including one suffering from a serious untreated leg injury. Fuller was sentenced to 9 months jail, wholly suspended for 2 years, along with 2 years probation. He was also banned from owning dogs for 3 years and ordered to pay more than $4,000 in legal costs. Brookwater Golf and Country Club has apologised after mistakenly promoting a Twin Tower burger on the 25th anniversary of the September 11 terrorist attacks. The Ipswich Club says the name referred to the burger's two patties and its height, and the connection with September 11 was a complete oversight. Executive General Manager Patrick Young described the promotion as deeply insensitive, with advertising removed once management became aware. The club says it's now reviewing its promotional approval procedures and introducing stronger safeguards to prevent a similar mistake. Ipswich families are being invited to a free G'day Little Queenslanders event at Sutton Park in Brassall on October 11. The Queensland Government event will feature children's entertainment, activities and a live interactive experience with Bluey and Bingo, along with food trucks and information about government and local family services. Parents can also register children aged up to 2 for a personalised certificate, while the first 200 children to arrive will receive a free bucket hat. Premier David Crisafulli says the event is about celebrating young Queenslanders while helping families build stronger community connections. And in sport, the Ipswich Jets Host Plus Cup season is over after a heartbreaking 28-24 loss to the Central Queensland Capras in Rockhampton. Ipswich trailed 16-12 at half-time, with Brenton Barra scoring twice before the Jets fought back to take the lead during the second half. But the Capras struck twice late to regain control. Max Vigai scored in the corner to give Ipswich one final chance, but the Jets couldn't find the match winner. It's the second straight season Ipswich has been eliminated in the second week of the finals. And that's your local news up to date on West Bremer Radio.
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5: Taking a look at your local weather for Monday. Mostly sunny with a high of 26 degrees. Tomorrow, expect morning clouds and warm temperatures reaching 29 degrees. On Wednesday, mostly sunny and mild, with temperatures between 13 and 24 degrees.

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It seems like everybody's got a plan.

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0: Ben on the bench.
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Now, here comes the music. Okay, all you need is some patience and a little practice, and you'll soon be disco dancing with the best. Let's start with the basic two-beat turn. I'll count it for you like this.

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3: Good morning, I'm Lee Harrison. One Nation is rejecting claims its immigration policy will tip Australia into recession. Nelson Scott reports.
4: One Nation has committed to a sweeping three-year crackdown on migration, pledging to slash 750,000 temporary visas, mainly targeting international students and family reunions. But senior Labor MP Patrick Gorman claims the cuts risk plunging Australia into recession.
5: This policy is terrible and it will result in business closures.
4: One Nation MP Barnaby Joyce has dismissed the economic impact, insisting high migration is choking infrastructure and public services.
6: You've got 3 million temporary visa holders in Australia. No one can honestly believe that that is tenable.
4: One Nation believes its policy would reset Australia's immigration cap to a more sustainable 130,000 people per year. Nelson Scott, Canberra.
3: The New South Wales Treasurer is pointing to WA's attempts to poach the NRL Grand Final to argue the GST deal is unfairly benefiting the state. The Productivity Commission's inquiry into the distribution of the goods and services tax has begun. Hearings will examine whether reforms introduced in 2018 are effective. Daniel Mookey says Western Australia is using its sweetheart deal to lure extra economic activity.
7: They've been bidding for our NRL Grand Final and they don't even play it. That's an important part of tourism in this state and an important part of event tourism, which we know full well drives a huge amount of activity.
3: A bit of standoff over Victoria's public hospitals has deepened, with doctors forced to postpone today's 24-hour statewide strike over patient safety fears. The AMA says health services had weeks to prepare their rosters for the action as the long-running dispute over pay and working conditions drags on. Victorian President Dr. Simon Judkins says doctors are already under enormous pressure.
8: The environment that we're working in increases risk. People make mistakes when they're tired. We have doctors doing 16 and 17 hour shifts without breaks. Long wait times in emergency departments means that people's treatments get delayed, and then we have a government that is completely ignoring all that and treating our doctors with a huge amount of disrespect.
3: And private health insurers are backing a federal government effort to rein in the price of seeing some medical specialists. The promise from Health Minister Mark Butler follows analysis showing Australians paid more than five times the benchmark price for a visit to a specialist on more than a million occasions last year. Private Healthcare Australia Chief Executive Dr. Rachel David says something has to be done to turn around the current trend.
9: We believe that it's time for some more scrutiny to be put on this and some strategies to be considered to actually give people some relief from what can be prohibitive costs.
3: In other news, conservationists are warning of an extinction level event for Australian sea lions if nothing is done to prevent the spread of H5 bird flu. New data suggests one in three surveyed Australians don't feel confident about what to do during a natural disaster. And the Australian property markets recorded its highest rate of auction sales since May, according to preliminary figures. This is AIR National News. Fremantle midfielder Caleb Sarong says they're preparing to face a formidable Sydney side in Friday's sold-out preliminary final. It comes as Sarong is preparing to come up against his brother Jai in the clash, but says there won't be any brotherly love during the game.
10: He's just another competitor on the other side of the team, so for that 120 minutes when you're out there, he's just another jumper, another Swans jumper, another number, and then after the game, he's my brother again. But siren to siren, he's just another opposition player.
3: The Sharks hope to finish off a drained Rooster side in Saturday's NRL semi-final at Allianz Stadium. The Roosters are coming off a 19-12 loss to the Panthers. Sharks halfback Nicho Hynes says it can be hard to bounce back from a finals loss.
11: I've been in that situation in 2022 when we lost to the Cowboys here and then lost to the
0: Rabbitohs the week after in straight sets, and you know the Raiders did it last year too when we went and beat them.
3: And Jordan Petaia has been selected in his first Wallabies squad since the 2023 Rugby World Cup as Les Kiss braces for the sternest test yet of his brief coaching reign. A one-time teenage test debutante, Petaia has been included in Australia's 34-man group for the upcoming showdown with back-to-back world champion South Africa in Perth. Australian Independent Radio News.
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18: It's a mild Tuesday night in Ipswich with temperatures sitting around 8 degrees. Tomorrow morning, expect clouds, warming up to a maximum of 29 degrees. Moving to Wednesday, there's more cloud cover with temperatures ranging from 13 to 24 degrees.
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0: Now, a Brekkie Club local news update with Damien Lee.
1: Pensioners could bear much of the cost of federal government plans to reduce private health insurance rebates for over 65s. Parliamentary Budget Office analysis estimates $1.6 billion of the expected $3 billion in savings would come from pensioners, despite them making up 42% of insured over 65s. Private Healthcare Australia warns some retirees could pay up to $1,600 extra a year. The government says the impact on insurance membership should be marginal, with the savings to be reinvested into aged care, including home care packages and residential aged care beds.
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3: And News Headlines, I'm Lee Harrison. Making news today, Energy Minister Chris Bowen says there are no immediate plans for another cut to the fuel excise. Petrol and diesel prices are expected to rise in the coming weeks due to tensions in the Middle East. Economists warn another excise cut could push up interest rates. The Prime Minister has rescinded an honorary membership to a golf club in his Sydney electorate. The matter came to light after it was revealed Marrickville Golf Club received a $6 million grant to fix its sewage system. Conservationists say urgent actions needed to protect vulnerable Australian species from the H5 strain of bird flu. Authorities have confirmed the first death of an Australian sea lion with the virus on South Australia's Kangaroo Island. And Australia's second largest private hospital operator, Healthscope, will be broken up. Sydney's Prince of Wales Private Hospital and Melbourne's Knox Private Hospital will be sold to private equity. In Ayers Sport, Swans veteran Dane Rampey says it's a thrill and a privilege to be named the stand-in captain ahead of the side's preliminary final. And the Sharks hope to finish off a drained Roosters side in Saturday's NRL semi-final at Allianz Stadium. The Roosters are coming off a 19-12 loss to the Panthers. These stories and more today. This is Air News.
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7: It's a mild Tuesday night in Ipswich with temperatures sitting around 8 degrees. Tomorrow morning, expect clouds, warming up to a maximum of 29 degrees. Moving to Wednesday, there's more cloud cover with temperatures ranging from 13 to 24 degrees.
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0: Welcome, everyone. It is the Brekkie Club, and we're doing it right here on your Tuesday morning online and also on the free West Bremer radio app. It is now time to get in and live some life with Loz. Good morning.
1: Good morning and happy Tuesday.
0: Oh, so happy on a Tuesday. But today we are talking about how to survive spring social season, because we were talking a little bit off air about how it is getting rather social and how you can get through the social season without derailing everything.
1: Yeah, and if this Tuesday is like every other Tuesday in September, it's the day that you check your calendar, realise you've got a birthday, a work function, a wedding, a race day, lunch, and someone's engagement party between now and the end of October, and you're already exhausted just looking at your schedule. Yeah.
0: Yeah.
1: Because spring is great. I mean, spring is beautiful. It's wonderful, but it's also relentless. And if you don't have a plan going into spring, I'll tell you what, the social season will absolutely eat your mojo for breakfast. So, as per usual, we got three tips Tuesday.
0: Yep.
1: So, I think tip number one is to understand, like, one event is 5% of your whole week. So, please stop treating it like a disaster. And honestly, I think if we do the math, and yeah, albeit probably girl maths, right? But, you know, let's think about this. Like, you eat roughly like three times a day, right? Roughly. Okay, that's 21 meals a week. So then if you go to a Saturday night function and eat and drink whatever you like, that's literally one meal out of 21, which is under 5% of your week. And 5% has never undone anything for anyone. And I hear this all the time, like with my clients especially. They're like, oh, you know, I had this event and oh, my God, I had this thing and I ate too much. And I'm like, dude, it's totally fine.
0: Mm-hmm.
1: Because what does undo things is what happens around the event, really, okay? And so this is the reason that these events can sort of blow out, not because of the actual event, but because you save up all day, so you arrive starving, and then you drink on an empty stomach, and then you lose the plot. And then Sunday feels like a write-off, so then you add a bakery run. Then Sunday night becomes a free-for-all because you're starting fresh Monday anyway, right? And so one event, you know, but that's the drill.
0: That is so true. Yes.
1: The drill. You, I see it. I, as a coach, like, I literally see this every spring. Mm. Every second half of the year, one event becomes 3 days, right? Now, 4 weekends of that, and then you wonder why October went sideways. So, remember, the event is never the problem. The bookends, though, are the problem. Mm. So, I want to kind of lead into number two, which is what I call the normal event, normal system.
0: Yeah. Right.
1: So, it's the whole strategy, and it is very boring, but like, it basically goes like this. So, eat normally on the day of the event. Okay, like actual normal eating, like breakfast, if you eat the way I tell you to, protein at lunch, be a functioning human. If dinner's going to be late, have a protein-based snack before you go so you don't arrive on an empty stomach, right? That's what I do, right?
0: Yes.
1: And at the event, eat and enjoy it. Like actually eat and enjoy it. Have the food, the drinks, the cake. It's not a test. And then the next meal is just a normal meal. That's the old normal event and then normal system. So you go normal and then you have the event and then you go back to normal, okay? Yeah, so you just have a normal meal, the next meal, right? It's not a penance salad. It's not a freaking double session at the gym to try and, like, work off the calories. Just breakfast the way you'd eat any other Sunday. So you're normal, event normal, and that's the entire system. So enjoy the event. The next meal is just the next meal, and that's literally it, right? Does that make sense?
0: Yes, does. No, perfect sense.
1: Enjoy the thing, right? Don't be guilty. Okay. And then I think that leads us to the third one, which is the big one, which is to have a drink strategy before you get there.
0: Yes.
1: Right, because alcohol is a big thing. That's the elephant in the room. Right. Alcohol, when we think about it, it doesn't just add drinks. What it does is it adds the food you eat while drinking, the food you eat at midnight, and the food you eat the next day when your sleep's been shredded and your body's screaming for fast energy.
0: Mm.
1: Right? Which kind of brings us back to point number one. Okay? So you don't have to not drink. Right? And, but, you know, you just need a plan before you walk in the door. And sure, there's a lot of non-alcoholic options out there. Heaps of ways you can enjoy yourself without alcohol. But, you know, some people like to have a glass or two or a beer or two or whatever. So but what I always say is, like, have one water between drinks. That's literally it, okay?
0: Mm.
1: Not boring, just being someone who wants a functioning Sunday. And then, and if you keep your weekdays consistent, then your weekends can be whatever they need to be. I mean, structure is what lets you say yes to things without paying for it all week.
0: Mm.
1: And honestly, like, you can't white-knuckle your way through 3 months of spring social season. Really, at the end of the day, structure is what lets you enjoy the whole second half of the year.
0: Yeah, absolutely. Because then once you get through the spring social season, we're going to be talking all about Christmas, and that's going to be a completely different ball game.
1: Yeah, yeah. But we just bookend onto that, right? Mm. And the rest takes care of itself. If you set up these habits now, it's going to be heaps easier when you go through silly season.
0: Yeah, that's it. The actual silly season. Now, if someone has lost their mojo and is struggling to get it back, how can you help them?
1: Well, if your energy and momentum have already started slipping as your calendar fills up, you can go take my free Fix Your Mojo quiz. It's available on lawslife.com. And if you see me on socials, it's always a link there. And I'll show you exactly what's dragging your mojo down so you can head into spring social season feeling like yourself instead of just surviving it.
0: Amazing, Loz. That is your 3-Tip Tuesday. And we'll do it all again next week, Loz. Appreciate it.
1: Oh, yeah. See you then.
0: All right. There you go. Back with more Brekkie Club action in a moment. Stay with us.
2: Here we go.
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2: Good morning, I'm Lee Harrison. Energy Minister Chris Bowen says there are no immediate plans for another cut to the fuel excise. Petrol and diesel prices are expected to rise in the coming weeks due to tensions in the Middle East. Economists warn another excise cut could push up interest rates. Mr. Bowen has told the ABC another cut is unlikely.
3: We said that the excise cut was temporary. We were very clear on that right from the beginning. We did extend it a bit to have it gradually return to more normal levels. That has played out. You know, we're not going to respond to every daily movement on the world oil price.
2: Defence has released new data showing an increase in the number of people joining the Army, Navy and Air Force. Michael Packey reports.
4: Just over 8,100 people enlisted in the ADF in the last financial year, the highest intake in 16 years. Almost 4,000 were recruited by the Army, a little over 2,200 joined the Air Force, and 2,000 joined the Navy. This cohort was chosen from 74,000 applications. Defence says a mix of people are enlisting, including permanent residents from some of our international partners like the UK and New Zealand. About 7% of people left the ADF over the last year, the lowest level in about a decade. Michael Packey, Canberra.
2: Arab states have called off a meeting with Iran as Houthi rebels launched fresh strikes on Saudi Arabia. The Tehran-aligned rebels say they struck an airbase in retaliation for hundreds of Saudi airstrikes in recent days. U.S. Vice President J.D. Vance says the Trump administration is following the developments closely.
5: We've been in constant contact with the Emiratis, the Saudis, and others who are affected in the region. So it's something the United States administration is very much on top of. We've also been engaged in direct conversations with the Houthis themselves. So we actually feel like we are on top of the situation.
2: One Nation leader Pauline Hanson is being urged to apologise for offending Aboriginal people, including voters she's meant to represent. Comments from a 2025 podcast where Senator Hanson described Indigenous Australians as the most primitive race on earth have re-emerged. Comments have been widely condemned. Indigenous Australians Minister Melandiri McCarthy says Senator Hanson has no respect.
6: Senator Hanson purports to represent the people of Queensland. I'd like to remind her that that means First Nations people. You have people from the Torres Strait Islands, Cape York, Cairns. You have people in Mount Isa, in central Queensland, in the Gold Coast area.
2: In other news, the Prime Minister's given up an honorary membership to a golf club in his Sydney electorate. He says he wasn't aware of it until it came to light after it was revealed Marrickville Golf Club received a $6 million government grant to fix its sewerage system. And iconic designer Bob Mackie, who dressed stars including Cher, Dolly Parton and Madonna, has died at the age of 87. This is AIR National News. Rugby league first up, and a Sharks enforcer says he's inspired by the bravery of teammate Brayden Trindle. The Cronulla playmaker starred in his return from a dislocated shoulder in a knockout final win over the Cowboys. Prop Adam Fanua Blake says Trindle showed courage to help keep their season alive.
7: Seeing him put his body through the ring, it gives you a bit of admiration for him and what he does for the team. So yeah, look. I knew he was hurting a bit there at the weekend, but I feel like he'll be better for it this weekend.
2: Swans veteran Dane Rampey says it's a thrill and a privilege to be named as stand-in captain ahead of the side's preliminary final. Sydney will host Fremantle at the SCG on Friday night. Rampey says it's bittersweet as he takes over from injured skipper Callum Mills.
8: Obviously, just there was probably a collective sigh around the ground when Cal went down, and you know that was heartbreaking for him and for us. We've had plenty of conversations. He hasn't said necessarily one thing, but you know, me and Millsy are really tight. This is a circumstance that we've been dealt, and we just got to keep on keeping on.
2: In AFLW, Hawks captain Emily Bates will miss the rest of the season after scans confirmed she suffered a ruptured ACL. And Queensland rugby fans will be treated to an Anzac Day double at Suncorp Stadium next year. The Reds will host the Blues in Brisbane the night before the Wallabies' historic test against the All Blacks. Australian Independent Radio News.
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13: Taking a look at your local weather for Tuesday. Expect morning clouds, warm conditions and temperatures ranging from 12 to 29 degrees. On Wednesday, morning clouds will stick around with mild weather, peaking between 13 and 24 degrees. Thursday will bring mostly sunny skies and mild temperatures from 9 to 24 degrees.
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17: 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My name is DJ Sparky. Right up until 9 a.m. this morning, still going to hit you with some great tracks. And also, local news is still on the way and got still some great stuff to fill your ears with. 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

0: Now, a Brekkie Club local news update with Damien Lee.
1: Queensland Corrective Service officers have seized about $750,000 worth of contraband in two separate operations at Wacol Correctional Centre. Officers from Wilston Correctional Centre intercepted around $100,000 worth of prohibited items hidden in packages during a search of a public hospital toilet block. At Arthur Gorrie Correctional Centre, officers foiled an attempted drone delivery, discovering around $650,000 worth of contraband hidden inside a dog toy. Items included Suboxone strips, USBs and tablets. Corrective Services says it maintains zero tolerance for contraband entering Queensland prisons.
2: More local news coming up on the Brekkie Club.

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2: This is Air News Queensland. I'm Lee Harrison. Australia's largest proposed data centre could draw a quarter of Queensland's energy supply. Peter Jones reports.
3: The $32 billion data centre is proposed for a location near Tara, about 250 kilometres west of Brisbane. Singapore-based developer ZeroDC's proposed digital park would have a peak capacity equivalent to just over 2 gigawatts, a power draw comparable to 1.5 million Australian households. At the end of its four-phase rollout, it could draw about 47 gigawatt hours a day. The Western Downs Regional Council is considering the development application for the project. Electromechanical engineer Andreas Helwig has told the ABC the project could be a test case for how to power the computing facilities. Peter Jones, Air News.
2: Three masked men are on the run after a break and enter in Logan. The group forced entry into a Marsden home last night and demanded money before assaulting a 24-year-old male occupant. The victim sustained minor injuries. The offenders fled with a stolen phone. A worker has sustained life-threatening injuries following an incident at a central Queensland coal mine. The man in his 70s was working on a compressed air pipeline near Emerald on Saturday. He was critically injured. Resources Safety and Health Queensland has confirmed certain operations will remain suspended. Despite strong popularity among grey nomads hitting the road, another caravan company has closed its doors. With more on that story, Steve Barker.
4: Less than a year after the sudden collapse of Zone RV, another Sunshine Coast-based caravan manufacturer, Australian Off-Road, has closed suddenly. The Courier Mail says the company ceased operating late last week, with customers saying they've been unable to make contact with the company. AOR's phone line has been disconnected, its website is down, its social media accounts deactivated, and its factory and office space in Caloundra empty. Existing owners are also worried about what the situation means for their warranties and servicing. Steve Barker, Air News.
2: And a number of train lines will ground to a halt over the school holidays due to maintenance work. The Gold Coast and Beenleigh lines will be impacted for 2 weeks from Saturday. Rail replacement buses will be rolled out to help keep passengers moving. To sport now, Xavier Willison has been named as the Broncos' best for 2026, receiving his first Paul Morgan medal. The 24-year-old beat out the likes of Pat Carrigan and six-time winner Payne Haas. Willison says it was an honour to accept the award.
5: People have won it in the past. They've been Broncos greats, and I've always aspired to be one since joining the club. And to be in the likes of those people who have won the award is just a huge honour, and I'm truly grateful.
2: Corey Jensen was named Club Person of the Year. Still with league, Nathan Cleary remains in doubt for the Panthers' preliminary final after being diagnosed with a stress-related bone issue in his foot. And Queensland rugby fans will be treated to an Anzac Day double at Suncorp Stadium next year. The Reds will host the Blues in Brisbane the night before the Wallabies' historic test against the All Blacks. This is Air News Queensland.
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9: Taking a look at your local weather for Tuesday. Expect morning clouds, warm conditions, and temperatures ranging from 12 to 29 degrees. On Wednesday, morning clouds will stick around with mild weather, peaking between 13 and 24 degrees. Thursday will bring mostly sunny skies and mild temperatures from 9 to 24 degrees.
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1: 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And, of course, we like to do that with Mayor Teresa Harding. Good morning.
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1: First of all, congratulations, because on Saturday, you and hubby Steve celebrated 17 years of marriage.
2: Yes, it was and it was nice. We sort of popped over to Marburg. We got married at Woodlands of Marburg. So 17 years, we've been together for 21 years and three beautiful children. So, yeah, it was a nice time to reflect.
1: Yeah, it certainly would have been. And did you get a chance to have a bit of a rest on the anniversary day?
2: We didn't. Steve went around with me all day on the day, and then we had a family commitment down the coast on that night. So a rain check. He's a very understanding husband.
1: He certainly is. I think anybody who is the mayor, their spouse and partner needs to be very understanding, that's for sure. Yeah. Now, look, good news as well for Ipswich motorists. The upgrade of Ripley Road and Reece Street intersection there at Flinders View has been completed.
2: It's a very busy intersection, and I think local residents will be really pleased to see that it's completed, but it's also obviously an upgraded intersection, bringing safer and smoother connection to this part of the road. And I'm very grateful to the state government for this $3.6 million upgrade to this critical transport route. And look, obviously you've got the population of Ripley Valley growing and also the rest of Ipswich, so having this connection here is really important. Having it upgraded and widened is much better.
1: Yeah, it certainly is. It's going to make the commute a lot easier and a bit more streamlined as well. And of course, as we know, with our population blossoming like it is, we deserve roads that keep people moving safely and reliably through our city.
2: Yeah, that's right. So we've upgraded it to a four-way intersection, including a dedicated left turn lane and a merge lane onto the Cunningham Highway interchange. So it's sort of a nice little slipstream that goes straight through rather than having to wait. So big improvements for local families.
1: Yeah, exactly. While our construction is complete, council will be working on the sequencing of lights over the next couple of weeks. So just that last little bit of effort to do.
2: Yeah, look, it's one of the lights isn't allowing left turn, so we're just doing a few things. Engineers sort of say it'll be a better flow if we don't, but we're doing some testing with that theory.
1: All right, wonderful. Now, of course, Marburg's most beloved festival returns this Saturday, and I'm talking about the Black Snake Creek Festival.
2: That's right, the Black Snake Creek Festival Day will be held this weekend on Saturday from 8 a.m. to 3 p.m. Now, the Black Snake Creek Festival had their art show that opened on Saturday, and that art show is open at the Green Shed all this week. If you'd like to pop in and see there, all the judges do all their awards on the weekend. But next Saturday, if you come along for the actual festival day, there'll be market stalls, live music, there'll be free kids activities, games, just so many fun things to do there in Marburg.
1: Now, also, you've created a little crocheted creation as well, haven't you?
2: Yeah, look, this year's theme was like a swag. So they gave lots of people, kids and some of us elected reps, a little tiny metal billies, and we were asked to be creative. So Councillor Jim Madden and Councillor David Martin did a bit of a collage on theirs. I crocheted a black snake and a bit of grass on there. I saw that Wendy Bourne also, she had some type of creation with black snakes on there as well. So yeah, it was good to see all the paintings and a lot of the kids, there's a number of them there where they sort of made them into a sheep, the pail. So you had like cotton wool balls and sheep faces on it. So yeah, people were very creative.
1: Yeah, well, I'm talking to Wendy on Thursday, so I might just have to talk about her creation.
2: Yes. Oh, her work's very impressive.
1: All right. Now, that is on this Saturday, 8 a.m. till 3 p.m., the Black Snake Creek Festival in Marburg. It's in the community park there and also the Green Shed on the corner of Queen and Edmund Street. So get along and check it all out. And, of course, I know Council is proud to support this event, isn't it?
2: Yeah, Council's one of the main supporters and sponsors of this event, as well as Bendigo Bank. So it's really great to see.
1: Yeah. Now, get ready, Ipswich families. The city is turning a bit wilder than normal these school holidays, and they start this weekend too.
2: They do. I can hear all the parents cheering right now that this is the last week before our school holidays. Look, we have a great program in the Nicholas Street Precinct. We're going to have this wild theme, and we've got, lions and tigers and gorillas and pandas for the safari in the city. And it'll be on from the 21st of September to the 4th of October. And everyone's favourite adventurer, Dora the Explorer, will also be there as well to be part of that jungle in Ipswich Central. So I think bring the kids along, and all the details are on the Nicholas Street Precinct Facebook and socials.
1: Well, all the stars are coming to Ipswich. I mean, we've just had Bluey and Bingo, and now we've got Dora the Explorer. I mean, who's next?
2: Oh, we had the dinosaurs. We've had, you know, Christmas time. We have Santa's. But the other thing is not just in Nicholas Street Precinct, but also Ipswich Libraries have also a great lineup of free activities to keep the kids and teens entertained. So registrations are now open for the September school holidays with all the different programs that are on across the different libraries.
1: Yeah, and listen, we've got to do a quick shout-out to Carolee resident Anita Birdie, who is doing the Great Australian Bake Off and was named Star Baker of the Week.
2: She was. She had a bit of a glam do when the first episode was on, but she's going really well. That was week five, and she's a phenomenal baker, and the judges often say that she's the flavour queen. She's very highly regarded. She's obviously very good. It was a few years ago we had Gav Turner, who was, you know, in Ipswich. She was on the Great Australian Bake Off as well, so it's really great to see Anita do so well, and let's hope she makes it to the end.
1: I'll be talking to her when she's finished doing the series to see if I can get any treats.
2: When we went to her launch party up at the Carolee Tavern, she had a few little baked treats there as well as a cake there, and she is a very good baker.
1: Oh, my mouth is watering. Lucky family.
2: Her socials are, if you go to A Blended Kitchen, you'll see her socials. I think she does commission works as well. I think I saw on the weekend she did a cake for a baby shower.
1: Oh, fantastic. All right. So what was that Facebook page?
2: A Blended Kitchen.
1: A Blended Kitchen. All right. Yes. I'll check it out myself. Hey, listen, always good to catch up, and we'll look forward to doing it all again next week.
2: Love to see you then.
1: Thank you so much, Mayor Teresa Harding, and a look into Ipswich City Council. We'll take a break and back in just a moment.
0: The Brekkie Club.
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3: Good morning, I'm Lee Harrison. The Federal Energy Minister is playing down the possibility of another cut to the fuel excise despite a surge in the cost of petrol. Prices are expected to surge across the country over the coming weeks due to an escalation in the Middle East conflict. Chris Bowen is preparing to travel to Saudi Arabia for talks with his Saudi counterpart about fuel supply. He's told the ABC Australia's fuel reserves are stable for now.
4: We've got 3.3 billion litres locked in to be delivered over the next 4 weeks. We have 41 days worth of petrol on hand in Australia, for example, and these are the figures that I provide every weekend.
3: New data shows Defence hired more soldiers, sailors and aviators over the past financial year. Michael Packey reports.
5: Figures released by the ADF show just over 8,000 people were recruited in the 2025-26 financial year. It's the biggest intake in 16 years and comes from 74,000 applications. Almost 4,000 enlisted in the Army, 2,200 joined the Air Force and 2,000 joined the Navy. Defence says the figure includes overseas recruits, including from our partners in the UK, US, Canada and New Zealand. Candidates with prior service were also in there, and those on a gap year. The data shows the number of people leaving the ADF has dropped to about 7%. Michael Packey, Canberra.
3: A new era for Whyalla as the South Australian Steelworks old blast furnace is put to bed. From today, talks will begin regarding redundancies and redeployment for the hundreds directly impacted. A $10 million package has been announced to help the 500 workers and 100 contractors move on. The site will continue to run with a new owner to be announced before Christmas. Member for Grey, Tom Venning, says the feasibility studies and restructuring of the site that follows needs to be fast-tracked.
6: We have a workforce right now in Whyalla that knows how to make steel, and that same workforce will be doing it in the new method. So we need to bring that forward and try and keep as many workers engaged as possible.
3: AI executives are expected to sit down with lawmakers in Washington within weeks to discuss the growing calls for more regulation of the rapidly emerging technology. US President Donald Trump has taken to social media to push back against the need for more oversight. But Anthropic co-founder Jack Clark has told the BBC the situation can't continue as it is.
7: Basically a broadly totally unregulated industry developing incredibly powerful technology that is getting much, much smarter all the time, likely soon smarter than people, then I think that we are rolling dice with immense risks.
3: And US TV's biggest night of the year, the Emmys, are on today. Sarah Snook leads Australia's Hopes, nominated in the category of Outstanding Lead Actress for the drama series All Her Fault, which was filmed in Melbourne. This is Air National News. Hawthorne ruckman Lloyd Meek has full faith in the MCG ground staff to have the ground in excellent condition following last week's NFL match. Turf covering the entire gridiron has been replaced ahead of Saturday's preliminary final between the Hawks and Lions.
8: Yeah, I haven't really thought about it too much. I know that it hasn't had that much traffic outside of obviously the NFL game and the odd finals. It gets a lot of traffic throughout the year and it's always pretty immaculate. Like, they do a pretty good job, the groundskeepers there, so not too fazed by it.
3: To rugby league now, and the Panthers may still be without Nathan Cleary for their preliminary final, despite him avoiding suspension. The club's confirmed the star playmaker has been diagnosed with a stress-related bone issue in his foot and will need to be monitored by medical staff. Brisbane Lions FC are into the Australia Cup semi-finals after beating Perth Glory and Melbourne City. Tonight they'll face Victorian heavyweight South Melbourne for a spot in the national final. Captain Sean Carlos says it's an exciting position to be in.
9: We have never been in this position. We've never gotten around the round of 16. So to be this far in is amazing in itself. An away trip is just as good. And we're going to be playing a quality side.
3: And Australia's three-match one-day series against Zimbabwe begins this afternoon. Australian Independent Radio News.
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17: Taking a look at your local weather for Tuesday, expect morning clouds with warm, dry conditions. Temperatures ranging from 12 to 29 degrees. Wednesday will bring morning clouds and mild temperatures between 13 and 24 degrees. On Thursday, enjoy mostly sunny skies with mild temperatures from 9 to 24 degrees.
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21: 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So whatever you do, don't touch that dial. We're with you for the next hour right here on West Bremer Radio. We can

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0: Waking you up with Damien and Sparky, the Brekkie Club. She's

0: get your arts into gear, mate, for another week.
1: Now, when I spoke to you last week, you said, oh, I don't think we've got anyone booked.
0: I know.
1: And here we are with guests. Look at
0: I know. Isn't that good rather than just talking to me?
1: Yes.
0: Yeah.
1: Yeah.
0: Well, this is fantastic.
1: All right.
0: Before we go on, should we go on to talk about the weekend? Huge weekend. Galvanized
1: with very quickly. Yeah.
0: The Marburg Arts Black Snake, which is on for the rest of the week. The Art Awards. Fantastic. Yep. Fantastic week. Big weekend.
1: Did you get any awards?
0: I did, but I don't want to.
1: Hang on. Did Grant get any awards?
0: Yes, he did. Sorry. But I got more.
1: So that balances it out.
0: Seconds. That's good. Anyway, let's get down to the show. Well, we got Nicole and Suzanne. Suzanne or Sue? What would you like?
2: Susan.
0: Yeah.
2: Susan will
0: already
2: be fine.
1: It's a train wreck already.
0: I'm trying to have my coffee, mate. It's too early. But from Upbeat Arts.
2: Yeah,
0: now,
2: we are.
0: Upbeat Arts. Now, tell us a little bit about Upbeat Arts, because this is pretty amazing. I really love what you're doing. So,
2: yeah, thank you. Hello, and thanks for having us. Upbeat Arts is an organisation that delivers arts programs or uses arts programs for recovery from mental illness. So we have choirs and creative writing programs across Southeast Queensland. And in exciting news, we are bringing a choir to Ipswich, or we're starting a brand new choir in Ipswich in 2027.
1: So how'd the idea come about to start this organisation?
2: Yeah, we started back in 2014 with funding from Queensland Health, and it was started as a pilot to see if using the arts and choirs and creative writing and the like could make a difference in the lives of people experiencing mental illness.
0: Wow.
2: And of course, we all know the answer to that.
0: You do.
1: Yeah.
2: And of course,
0: it's one of my biggest things is trying to get people to realise how important the arts is to the community.
2: Yeah.
0: In ways, not just about hanging up a picture.
2: No.
0: Yeah, it's so wonderful.
1: It goes deeper
0: well-being
1: than that, doesn't it?
0: Health and therapy. Mm.
2: Yeah.
0: It's phenomenal.
2: Yeah.
0: People need to realise this. And this is what your group's doing, which is what I love about it.
2: Incredible work that our organisation has done over the last 12 years. And honestly, I can't tell you the number of lives that have been changed because of, you know, a two-hour choir program each week, and also the number of lives that have been saved through them telling us that they wouldn't be here if it wasn't for the choir, which still amazes me, even though I've been closely associated with this work for 12 years, that just 2 hours of coming along and singing and not thinking about, you know,
0: anything
2: else other than being in that space, singing, breathing together, connecting with others, making new friends, making new connections, learning something, achieving something, building self-esteem, building confidence, which then, of course, carries over to the rest of their lives.
0: Yeah. I'm actually really touched by this because it really is a subject that's very close to my heart, you know, using art as a tool for these reasons. And I think it's fantastic what you're doing. And the fantastic thing is that next year we'll have our own Ipswich choir.
2: Yes.
0: Which would be fantastic.
1: Yeah. So tell us, how can people maybe get involved with that?
2: So at the moment, Nicole and I, meet Nicole.
3: Hi, everybody.
1: Just sitting there patiently waiting for a turn.
2: I will give her the microphone. And how about you answer that question?
3: Yay. Thank you. I love being put on the spot. Okay, so essentially we're out looking at venues and we're working out where we're going to be based in the Ipswich area. We're out meeting with the mental health sector. We've met some beautiful people who are so excited. There's nothing like walking into a room and telling people that we're coming and then an eruption of applause. It was so wonderful a couple of weeks ago. And I think just recognizing that having somewhere that people can go that feels safe, that's outside of, you know, traditional settings where you don't have to tell anyone about, you know, your diagnosis or anything like that.
0: Yeah.
3: People are excited. So, to get involved, you kind of just need to, you can sign up to our socials. You can go to our website, which is upbeatarts.org.au.
0: Well, that's actually a concert coming up, but we'll...
1: Yeah, there we go.
3: We'll be keeping people updated on, you know, our launch, which we're expecting to be in late January or early February, depending on, you know, all of that. And we're also recruiting at the moment. So we've got adverts out on Ethical Jobs at the moment, looking for our new conductor and program leader.
0: Wow, that's pretty cool.
1: Can I ask, Nicole, how did you get involved?
3: So my background is I'm a social worker and I've worked in the sector for over 20 years. And about a year ago, I had actually gone through my own burnout and, you know, just some challenges. And I sing in a choir myself, and I know just what a difference that has made to my well-being. And, you know, it really is life-changing when you have connection, because it's not just the singing. We know the singing can lower our cortisol and it can, you know, physically make us feel calmer and better in ourselves, but it's the connections you make. It's the community. And for me, you know, I really have loved that. And then I heard about it through our state artistic lead for repertoire is Emma Dean. And she works with us, and I saw it on her socials, saw an advert. And before I knew it, I was on the phone to Susan. And I was like, I'd be really interested to, you know, to apply for this role. And here I am a year later doing a lot more than what the original role was.
0: I
3: and
0: love it.
3: Absolutely loving it. Yeah.
0: Look, I think that's fantastic. Oh, I don't want to stop talking. I want to keep going.
1: But we need to come back for a part two.
0: Can we do a part two? Don't go away, because I think we really need to do a part two.
2: We would love that, because we have so much more to tell you.
0: Yeah. Well, we've got to promote your next show.
2: Yes, indeed. That'd be amazing.
0: We really need to do that.
2: Yeah, thank you.
1: We will come back.
0: Okay. Oh, what was that?

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2: And News Headlines, I'm Lee Harrison. Making news today, Energy Minister Chris Bowen says there are no immediate plans for another cut to the fuel excise. Petrol and diesel prices are expected to rise in the coming weeks due to tensions in the Middle East. Economists warn another excise cut could push up interest rates. The Prime Minister has rescinded an honorary membership to a golf club in his Sydney electorate. The matter came to light after it was revealed Marrickville Golf Club received a $6 million grant to fix its sewage system. Conservationists say urgent actions needed to protect vulnerable Australian species from the H5 strain of bird flu. Authorities have confirmed the first death of an Australian sea lion with the virus on South Australia's Kangaroo Island. And Australia's second largest private hospital operator, Healthscope, has broken up. Sydney's Prince of Wales Private Hospital and Melbourne's Knox Private Hospital will be sold to private equity. In air sports, Swans veteran Dane Rampey says it's a thrill and a privilege to be named the stand-in captain ahead of the side's preliminary final. And the Sharks hope to finish off a drained Roosters side in Saturday's NRL semi-final at Allianz Stadium. The Roosters are coming off a 19-12 loss to the Panthers. These stories and more today. This is Air News.
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5: Taking a look at your local weather for Tuesday, expect morning clouds with warm, dry conditions. Temperatures ranging from 12 to 29 degrees. Wednesday will bring morning clouds and mild temperatures between 13 and 24 degrees. On Thursday, enjoy mostly sunny skies with mild temperatures from 9 to 24 degrees.
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0: Jason McGee. Part two.
1: Excuse me, but do we get to do that as well?
2: Listen, you can get to do it at the end if you really feel like it.
0: Excuse me, that's my job. Don't take it away.
1: Sorry.
0: All these directors of the choir.
2: Now, tell me. No, serious note.
0: Look, because really, the Upbeat Arts, what a fantastic organisation. What an incredible job you're doing. And you're coming to Ipswich. But before then, we've got a show at West End, don't we?
1: We do. Yeah. Each year, we have a celebration of all of our programs. We bring them together and we put on a concert. We've been doing it for, this will be our 12th year. Wow. Well, it might be 11 because we missed one for COVID. Let's forget about that. So we bring them all together. The choirs get to sing. They get to sing together. Our creative writing people, they recite some of their work. And it's just a wonderful, wonderful celebration. And to see our members shine and be applauded and perform in venues that they never even imagined. Mm. Like, you know, some of us might dream of going and performing on a stage, but for most of our members, that was never even a dream. But now they get to do this, and it really raises the bar of the benefits, because that whole day of being on site, in a venue, backstage, you know, getting dressed into their uniforms, standing proud, standing with everybody that, you know, they've been working with all year,
0: it's
1: and
0: fantastic.
1: Then with the wider family. So, yeah, so our concert this year is, for the first time, we're at the Thomas Dixon Centre, which is the home of the Queensland Ballet. And we're up.
2: Don't get any ideas.
0: I did ballet when I was 8, I think.
1: Yeah, me too.
0: 1 year. Then it went, no, we don't need
2: anyone. Probably,
0: Fantasia
2: when you
0: was over.
2: Built for ballet.
0: Yeah, now I'm built. Oh, Fantasia. I could be the hippo. Anyway. Reality.
1: So the concert's on at 2 o'clock on Saturday the 24th of October, and tickets are on sale right now. They're on sale.
2: Yes.
1: And they are purchased through the Thomas Dixon Centre website.
2: Great. So we will put the link below.
1: That'd be amazing.
0: So we'll put the link up for
1: Thank
0: people.
1: You.
0: So I think it's really
1: come along. It's a
0: group.
1: Fantastic group.
0: Well, what I'm hoping that next year that Ipswich get behind you and support this. So, you know, let's look for venues and things. Yeah, let's do this.
2: Yeah, so I reckon absolutely.
0: This is so important to the community. Not just about the arts, but to the community.
2: Yeah.
0: And
2: yeah.
0: I'm really proud to have you guys come into Ipswich.
1: So we're excited.
2: So is this the first area you guys have kind of expanded into?
1: So this is our sixth choir. I really have to get better at just being really professional about that.
0: Oh, you're doing a great job. Look at us.
1: So we have one in Brisbane. That was the original. Yeah. Then we launched one in North Brisbane at Wavell Heights. Our third choir was in the Sunshine Coast. Then Gold Coast, late October last year.
2: Pressure's on.
1: And then Bundaberg was in April this year. And Ipswich.
2: Okay,
1: is
2: cool.
1: Next.
0: How do you do all this? That's a lot.
2: Very carefully.
1: It's a lot. It's a lot. But I have a great team around me that make it all happen. So it's fantastic.
0: Well, you know, it is fantastic. Yeah. You guys should be so proud of what you're doing.
1: Oh, thank you.
0: And it means so much to the community, whether people realise it or not.
1: Yeah.
0: The higher people, particular. But it's so great to see the Queensland Health got behind
1: it. Yeah, absolutely.
0: Yeah, so fantastic.
3: Very proudly working with them.
0: And I'm hoping the Ipswich City Council get behind it as well, guys. Just saying, Mayor Teresa.
3: Too.
0: I'll get that. Oh, wonderful. Glad to hear it.
2: Amazing.
1: And
2: cool.
1: I was just going to add, we do include the community too with volunteers, which we'll start recruiting in the next month or so.
0: Yeah.
2: Yes. Amazing.
0: Yeah,
2: cool.
0: Well, that's fantastic.
2: Thank you, guys, for coming
0: in.
2: Thank
0: you so much. And,
3: thank
0: look,
3: you.
0: Yeah, and we're going to have you back. I want to have you back before the launch again.
2: I reckon that'd
0: really
2: be fun.
0: Really get it flowing again.
2: Yeah,
1: that'd be amazing.
2: Because,
1: we would love to.
0: Because in between now and Christmas, people get involved with all other things. So I'd love to have you back prior to the launch. And who knows,
2: no, it'll be good. All right.
0: It'll be fantastic.
2: Thank you, ladies.
1: Thank
2: appreciate
1: you.
2: It.
0: Thank you so
2: should
0: much.
2: We do a quick shout-out for the Prism Awards?
0: We will.
2: You know, we were going to try and do it. Yeah. Prism Awards, Ipswich.au. Get on there and nominate someone.
0: Prism Awards, because we've got about 80 nominations already.
2: Which is crazy.
0: It's fantastic, and it is a big support for the arts and culture as a whole community, not just the visual.
2: No.
0: A lot. So
2: all arts.
0: Play, all arts.
2: Even
0: all
2: choirs.
0: Arts. Even choirs. We've got a couple of choirs already nominated.
2: Yes, absolutely.
0: So next year we'll have the Upbeat Choir, I reckon.
2: Yeah, maybe.
0: That'll be in there.
2: That'd be good. So Prism Awards, Ipswich.au. There's no .com, just .au.
0: Yeah.
2: Wonderful. Thank you, Glenn Smith.
0: Thank you, Brad. Now, come on, girls. You're going to do it. Come on.
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3: Good morning, I'm Lee Harrison. Energy Minister Chris Bowen is travelling to Saudi Arabia next week for talks with his Saudi counterpart about fuel supply. Petrol and diesel prices are expected to rise due to the latest Middle East tensions. Mr. Bowen says there are no immediate plans for another excise cut.
4: We've got 3.3 billion litres locked in to be delivered over the next 4 weeks. We have 41 days worth of petrol on hand in Australia, for example, and these are the figures that I provide every weekend.
3: A government minister is accusing Pauline Hanson of trying to drag Australia into American-style politics of division. The One Nation leader is facing fresh criticism, this time over comments made on a podcast last year where she described Aboriginal Australians as the most primitive race on earth, claiming they've achieved very little. Labor Minister Claire O'Neill says it's the latest in a trend of Senator Hanson denigrating what makes Australia great.
5: We've got lots of challenges facing Australia, but we're not going to solve them by punching down on things that are brilliant about our country.
3: A new inquiry will look into how Australian children are being radicalised online by pro-terror groups. Online video games will be a core focus of the federal parliamentary probe. Spy agency ASIO says one in five priority counter-terrorism investigations now involves young people. More than 8,000 people have joined the Defence Forces over the past financial year. The 16% increase has been driven by a surge in recruits across the Army, Air Force and Navy. Neil James from the Defence Association says it's a very generous offering.
6: There are recruiting and retention bonuses. The Defence Force has had full adult pay at 17 since 1963. They were one of the first people in the country to do it.
3: The ADF says the number of people who've left the service is at its lowest level in about a decade. Whyalla's local member hopes residents affected by the changes at the South Australian Steelworks will be able to find other jobs and opportunities in the area. Up to 500 workers and around 100 contractors are directly impacted by the permanent closure of the blast furnace. A multi-million dollar support transition package has been launched. Member for Grey, Tom Venning, says it's an emotional time for the town.
7: There will be hundreds of people that will not have a job in a week's time, and I've been hearing at some of the schools, parents have been very upset. If you need support navigating the whole welfare system, that's where my office can help.
3: And fragmented workplace messaging is costing Australian businesses nearly $4.5 billion a year in wasted productivity. New data shows the average worker loses 12 hours annually hunting down misplaced information across different platforms. This is AIR National News. Fremantle midfielder Caleb Sarong says they're preparing to face a formidable Sydney side in Friday's sold-out preliminary final. It comes as Sarong is preparing to come up against his brother Jai in the clash, but says there won't be any brotherly love during the game.
8: He's just another competitor on the other side of the team, so for that 120 minutes when you're out there, he's just another jumper, another Swans jumper, another number, and then after the game, he's my brother again. But siren to siren, he's just another opposition player.
3: The Sharks hope to finish off a drained Roosters side in Saturday's NRL semi-final at Alliance Stadium. The Roosters are coming off a 19-12 loss to the Panthers. Sharks halfback Nicho Hynes says it can be hard to bounce back from a finals loss.
9: I've been in that situation in 2022 when we lost to the Cowboys here and then lost to the Rabbitohs a week after in straight sets, and you know the Raiders did it last year too when we went and beat them.
3: And Jordan Petaia has been selected in his first Wallabies squad since the 2023 Rugby World Cup as Les Kiss braces for the sternest test yet of his brief coaching reign. A one-time teenage test debutant, Petaia has been included in Australia's 34-man group for the upcoming showdown with back-to-back world champion South Africa in Perth. Australian Independent Radio News. You love who you
10: love, who you love. Hi, this is John Mayer for Rad. Music is one of the most important things in my life, but nothing is more important than life itself. When you drink, then drive, you're risking your life and the lives of everybody on the road. So whenever you're having a few drinks, just plan ahead. Before you head out, arrange a designated driver who won't drink, or make sure you have enough money for a taxi. Remember, friends don't let friends drink drive.
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1: Taking a look at your local weather for Tuesday, expect morning clouds with warm conditions and a high of 29 degrees. On Wednesday, there will be morning clouds, mild temperatures ranging from 13 to 24 degrees. And Thursday looks mostly sunny with a high of 24 degrees. And that's your local weather up to date on West Bremer Radio.
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3: West Bremer Radio's Local News, I'm Damien Lee. Queensland Corrective Service officers have seized about $750,000 worth of contraband in two separate operations at Wacol Correctional Centre. Officers from Wilston Correctional Centre intercepted around $100,000 worth of prohibited items hidden in packages during a search of a public hospital toilet block. At Arthur Gorrie Correctional Centre, officers foiled an attempted drone delivery, discovering around $650,000 worth of contraband hidden inside a dog toy. Items included Suboxone strips, USBs and tablets. Corrective Services says it maintains zero tolerance for contraband entering Queensland prisons. Pensioners could bear much of the cost of federal government plans to reduce private health insurance rebates for over 65s. Parliamentary Budget Office analysis estimates $1.6 billion of the expected $3 billion in savings would come from pensioners, despite them making up 42% of insured over 65s. Private Healthcare Australia warns some retirees could pay up to $1,600 extra a year. The government says the impact on insurance membership should be marginal, with the savings to be reinvested into aged care, including home care packages and residential aged care beds. A community group has criticised Ipswich City Council after an application to protect two mature native trees in Darcy Doyle Place was rejected. The Ipswich Climate Action Group applied for a vegetation protection order last year, describing the 50-year-old trees as an important source of shade and a major roosting site for lorikeets. The group says it was told the application couldn't be processed because the trees were already part of a current design process. The Ipswich Climate Action Group argues concerns including leaf litter and lifted tiles can be managed without removing the trees and is calling for greater transparency over their future. And in sport, Norths are the 2026 Rugby League Ipswich A-grade premiers, defeating Fassifern 27-16 on Grand Final Day. It was a double celebration for Norths, with their reserve grade side also claiming the premiership after beating Redbank 28-20. In the Volunteer Cup Finals, Goodna edged Springfield 18-16 to win Pool A, while Swifts defeated Carralee 24-14 to take out the Pool B title. A big finish to the Rugby League Ipswich season, with Norths taking home both the A-grade and reserve grade trophies. And that's your local news up to date on West Bremer Radio.
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12: Taking a look at your local weather for Tuesday, expect morning clouds with warm conditions and a high of 29 degrees. On Wednesday, there will be morning clouds, mild temperatures ranging from 13 to 24 degrees. And Thursday looks mostly sunny with a high of 24 degrees. And that's your local weather up to date on West Bremer Radio.
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3: I'm Ron Wilson. A very successful recruitment drive has seen the Australian Defence Force grow to its largest level in 25 years. New data shows over 8,000 people joined up over the last financial year. Defence Minister Richard Marles says the ADF is in a good position.
4: We have an ambitious target to grow our defence force through until 2040. That is important. We do need a bigger defence force given the circumstances that we face. But we've now turned the ship around relative to what we inherited, and we're on the path.
3: An Indigenous Liberal senator has joined the chorus of criticism over comments by One Nation leader Pauline Hanson, in which he described Aboriginal Australians as the most primitive race on earth. The comments were made on a podcast last year. Jacinta Nampajimpa-Price says she's been a supporter of Senator Hanson in the past, but her comments about the Indigenous community show willful ignorance.
5: Pauline is not beyond reproach when it comes to these particular issues, but she did absolutely demonstrate willful ignorance, because there's a hell of a lot more to Australia's First People than simply what her remarks suggest.
3: One in five priority counter-terrorism investigations on Australia now involves young people, according to ASIO. As a result, a new parliamentary inquiry will examine how children are being radicalised online by pro-terror groups, with a particular focus on web-based video games. Senator Raf Ciccone is chair of the Parliamentary Joint Committee on Intelligence and Security.
6: It's not so much the game itself, but the game allows our kids to chat to people online. And unfortunately, we have people who are preying on our kids.
3: Australia's road toll has fallen for the first time in over 3 years. There were 1,313 fatalities recorded in the year to August, 14 fewer than the previous 12-month period. Victoria led the drop with 33 fewer deaths, while fatalities rose in Queensland and South Australia. Despite the good news, the road toll is still nearly 20% above the 2020-21 levels when the federal government pledged to halve road deaths by 2030. NATO Secretary-General Mark Rutte has pledged additional support for Ukraine after Russian drone strikes struck close to the border with Poland. Rutte says the 32-nation military alliance will not be deterred from backing Kiev in the Russian-Ukraine war, and that it will beef up its own defences along the eastern border with Russia. The NATO chief's comments came as Poland pledged increased security along its border with Ukraine after Russian drones hit a train last Sunday near the Ukraine-Poland border. The Australian Grand Prix will be forced to pay Robbie Williams $2.8 million for a concert that was cancelled during the COVID pandemic. It comes after the GP failed to overturn a 2020 court judgment in the entertainer's favour. The English singer had been booked to perform as part of the Formula One event in Melbourne, but it was canned just hours before gates were due to open. And finally, the Australian dollar is buying 71.4 US cents.